0: 4 su sata. 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
3: And a warm welcome to all of our listeners. My name is Nikola Badovinac, and these are the top stories for Tuesday, the 28th of July, 2026. Croat community in Bosnia and Herzegovina gets more funding. Marian Shrine in Medjugorje vandalized. Government discusses removal of illegal waste in Gospić. Prime Minister Andrej Plenković led a government delegation to Orašje in northeastern Bosnia and Herzegovina. Hundreds of contracts worth more than 7 million euros were awarded to support the further development of agriculture, education and culture for the local Croat community. Local MP Darijana Filipović and Prime Minister Plenković.
4: Of course, we're talking about investments in agriculture, healthcare and education across Bosnia and Herzegovina. But above all, we're talking about investing in the people and families who call this place home and who are committed to building a more prosperous future. The joint efforts of Croatia and Bosnia and Herzegovina have ensured these investments are of the highest quality. Croatia has drawn on its strong international standing and sound economic and financial position to support Bosnia and Herzegovina, a friendly neighboring country, particularly the Croat community, one of the country's three constituent peoples.
3: Meanwhile, in Medjugorje, a 31-year-old Polish citizen has been arrested in connection with the vandalism of a statue of the Virgin Mary and the burning of the altar at the Church of St. James. The Marian Shrine in Medjugorje, located in southwestern Bosnia and Herzegovina, is a popular Catholic pilgrimage site that attracts millions of visitors each year. Police spokeswoman Iljana Miloš.
4: The suspect is in custody and a criminal investigation is underway. As the investigation progresses, authorities are expected to determine the motive behind the vandalism. The county prosecutor's office in Mostar has jurisdiction over the case and will oversee all subsequent legal proceedings.
3: The Croatian government has joined a growing number of voices condemning the disturbing acts of vandalism. Prime Minister Plenković and Foreign Minister Gordan Grlić Radman.
4: I strongly condemn the act of vandalism that took place in Medjugorje. We expect the competent authorities to conduct a full investigation and ensure that the person responsible is brought to justice. I strongly condemn the vandalism of the statue of Our Lady and other sacred sites in Medjugorje, as well as the burning of the altar at St. James Church. This unacceptable act is a profound insult to believers and to all people of goodwill. Medjugorje was, is, and will remain a place of peace, prayer, and hope, stronger than any act of hatred.
3: The latest two-week cap on fuel prices came into effect at midnight. Regular gasoline increased by 8 cents per liter, while regular diesel and the diesel used by farmers and fishermen rose by 16 and 19 cents, respectively. The government maintains that prices would have been significantly higher had they not slashed their share of excise duties and profit margins. Prime Minister Plenković.
4: We continue to take action in the best interests of our citizens. Yesterday, the government effectively reduced Croatia's share of the excise duty, which would otherwise go directly into the state budget, to zero. By doing so, it has prevented an even sharper increase in diesel prices than would otherwise have occurred.
3: The government has met with a civil initiative in Gospić to discuss cleanup efforts at an illegal dump site containing 45,000 tons of waste, much of which has been classified as hazardous. Authorities are now considering the best methods for removing the waste, which is expected to take several years to complete. Activist Vjekoslav Bušić and Deputy Prime Minister Branko Bačić.
4: Large quantities of hazardous waste remain in the ground. Naturally, we do not expect this issue to be resolved overnight. What we agreed today is to carefully consider the best possible solutions. I believe this gives us confidence that the matter can be resolved in the best interests of everyone involved. There are no opposing sides in this matter. It is in everyone's interest for the hazardous waste to be properly disposed disposed of as soon as possible, for the contaminated land to be cleaned up, and for all future waste disposal to be carried out in accordance with the law.
3: Reporting workplace injuries in Croatia has become much easier following the launch of an online registration platform by the National Health Insurance Fund at the beginning of July. The digital system is expected to speed up the claims process while also reducing paperwork and its impact on the environment. Deputy Director of the Health Insurance Fund, Dražen Kapusta.
5: Previously, the process involved extensive paperwork and could take up to 2 months, depending on the complexity of the case. With the new online application, the procedure can be completed in as little as 24 hours, provided all the requirements are met, including submissions from the employer and healthcare professional.
3: And that wraps up the news. Sports and weather are next.
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3: In European club competition this Thursday, Hajduk are in Cyprus for the second leg of their Europa League second qualifying round tie against Paphos FC. Meanwhile, in their respective return legs, Varaždin face Jablonec in the Czech Republic and Rijeka take on Derry City in Northern Ireland as they continue their campaigns to qualify for the Conference League, UEFA's third-tier competition. Varaždin coach Nikola Šafarić.
6: It's clear how dangerous they are from set pieces, so we have to defend them properly. That's where they are most threatening. We need to be as solid defensively as we were at home, find the spaces when we're in possession, and move the ball much more quickly. That's the only way we'll get a positive result.
3: The forecast for Wednesday calls for plenty of sunshine and hot. Winds in the interior weak to moderate and coming in out of the southeast. The Adriatic coast will get a moderate northeasterly in the morning, followed by a southwesterly and northwesterly. Morning lows of 14 to 18 degrees Celsius in the interior and from 20 to 25 on the coast. We'll give it a daytime highs of between 30 and 35 degrees around the country. And looking at the days ahead, heat wave warnings are in place around the continent. Lots of sunshine and weak winds, meaning temperatures are expected to continue rising. Sunny and hot to very hot along the coast. Weak winds overall. And that wraps up the news. Be sure to follow us on social media. For the entire team here at the Voice of Croatia, this is Nikola Badovinac wishing you a pleasant remainder of the day.
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When I woke up this morning, I heard a disturbing sound. I said when I woke up this morning,

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3: And a warm welcome to all of our listeners. My name is Nikola Badovinac, and these are the top stories for Wednesday, the 29th of July, 2026. Government developing health and wellness tourism. Olympic Committee gets new president. Dinamo moves one step closer to Champions League. A government delegation attended the official opening of the newly renovated and expanded Daruvar Spa Complex. More than half of the 20 million euro investment was financed through EU funds, making it one of the largest health and wellness infrastructure projects in Croatia. Tourism and Sports Minister Tonči Glavina.
4: The government is investing more than 323 million euros in tourism grants, including around 179 million for public tourism infrastructure projects such as the Daruvar Spa. This is one of more than 15 health and spa tourism projects that are reshaping Croatia's tourism offer and positioning the country as a leading European destination for health and wellness tourism.
3: A prominent entrepreneurs association has criticized the government's latest anti-inflation measures and announced a strike to express growing dissatisfaction with the state of the economy. The group says that increasing the tax burden on small businesses, particularly seasonal renters, could push many into the informal economy. Bruno Samardžić, president of the Voice of Entrepreneurs Association.
5: The economic situation in Croatia keeps getting worse. The cost of living continues to rise, but what are citizens getting in return? Better living standards, better public institutions, better schools, better healthcare? How is the government using that money to improve people's lives? The state budget has doubled over the past 5 years. What have citizens received in return for a budget that's twice as large? Today we are announcing a strike. More details will be released shortly.
3: Prime Minister Andrej Plenković was quick to respond to the accusations, saying the government regularly steps in to support the economy and improve citizens' quality of life. He pointed to measures such as caps on the price of fuel as an example of government intervention.
5: This is not about increasing the tax burden. On the contrary, it's about creating a fairer tax system. Claims that the government is simply raising taxes on businesses are false. During times of crisis, we repeatedly reduced the VAT from 25% to 13%, then to 5%, and even to zero for certain goods and services. Let's not forget that.
3: Josip Vardović was elected president of the Croatian Olympic Committee earlier today. The 41-year-old cardiac surgeon succeeds Zlatko Mateša, who resigned after more than two decades in the role following a wave of corruption scandals involving several sports associations, as well as allegations of personal misconduct.
5: We will meet with all sports associations to establish a framework for full transparency, covering both their operations and the allocation of funds. This is the first key step. Going forward, we will insist that the primary focus of every sports association is our athletes. My goal is to step out of the spotlight so the media can once again focus on sporting events and the achievements of our athletes.
3: Tourism and Sports Minister Tonči Glavina said he expects significant changes at the organization going forward.
5: We expect this to be a major turning point. What matters most to the government is that the new leadership of the Croatian Olympic Committee, together with the national sports associations, is fully committed to reforming the funding system and ensuring complete transparency in how public money is spent.
3: Finally, since the start of the tourism season, maritime police have increased their presence to monitor safety and enforce regulations at sea. Particular attention is being paid to boating licenses and permits, as well as enforcing the no-wake zone, which extends 300 meters from the shore. Rijeka Harbormaster Darko Glažar.
5: It depends on whether the person is a repeat offender. Speeding at 285 meters from shore is not the same as speeding within 50 meters of the shoreline. Police also take into account alcohol levels, which must not exceed 0.05% while operating a vessel, as well as how vessels approach ports and other restricted areas.
3: And that wraps up the news. Sports and weather are next.
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3: In sports, Dinamo pulled off a stunning 3-2 comeback victory over Swiss side Thun on Tuesday night in Zagreb. The reigning Croatian champions scored their first goal in the 74th minute before completing the turnaround in stoppage time. Moris Valencic and Fran Topic.
6: I'd like to thank all the fans who came out and shared this special night with us. This is a huge victory. Coming back from two goals down is never easy, but the whole team played really well. It was a phenomenal match. It wasn't easy at all. We know we didn't play well, especially in the first half. We'll have to improve significantly if we want to reach the Champions League. We have another match on Friday, and we need to be ready for it.
3: In the third qualifying round of the Champions League, Dinamo will face Lithuanian side Kauno Žalgiris. The forecast for Thursday calls for plenty of sunshine and hot to very hot. Winds in the interior weak, while the Adriatic coast will get a weak easterly in the morning, followed by a moderate northwesterly and southwesterly after midday. Morning lows of 13 to 18 degrees Celsius in the interior, and from 21 to 26 along the coast, we'll give way to daytime highs of between 33 and 38 degrees around the country. And looking at the days ahead, mostly sunny and hot around the continent, with highs of up to 38 degrees. Lots of sunshine along the coast as well, with a heat wave warning in effect. Weak winds out of the southwest and northwest.
7: And that wraps up the news. Be sure to follow us on social media. 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